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0: And hot tomorrow, the high 31 or 88 with humidex 37 or 99. Clear tomorrow night, the low 19. Thursday, mix of sun and cloud. There is a 60% chance of rain with a high 30 or 86. Again, a slight chance of showers this evening, then clearing, the low 18.
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1: In case you missed it, it's an opportunity to share some of the great work that our colleagues and friends do around the iHeart Talk Radio Network. And about an hour or so ago, we were talking about Kyle Lowry and what he's getting up to. Now, this is going to be a little bit of Montreal, a little bit of Toronto. That's only because of the topics today. So let's start, because Kyle Lowry and the Raptors is, it's a big deal. This is an interesting conversation because Catherine Naker was on with Deb Hutton on News Talk 1010 talking about, Catherine has Buckets and Tea podcast, WNBA, and talking about not only is Kyle Lowry deeply invested in Toronto, but the Toronto tempo as well, on In Case You Missed It.
2: I love it. You know, Larry Tannenbaum seems to be bringing in our Raptors legends of sorts. He brought in Masai as part of the ownership group. Now he's bringing in Kyle. I think it's really special. Like, when I think about the history of basketball in this city, you know, earlier today at the press conference, there was mentions of the Carter effect and how Vince Carter impacted basketball here, and now how Lowry is the second wave of that. I think the Toronto tempo is going to be its own wave of that, and we're going to see the influence of that, not just on women, but on basketball overall. So it's really cool to see that synergy and to

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9: Three things we learned today, Shane Hewitt and the Night Shift. It's Good News Tuesday. Ryan O'Donnell is here thrifting, Ryan. Thrifting takeaways. Give me three things off the top of your head people need to know before they go thrifting.
10: Bring hand sanitizer.
9: Oof.
10: It's just a fact of thrifting. It can be a little nasty. Go in with something in mind. Like, today I want to find denim. Today I want to find a jacket. You're probably going to get distracted, but go in just with something intentional that you really want to find, because that's how you really, like, hone in and not get lost. And also, the best thrift shops are the one that are exclusive to your town. Like, the best thrift finds are always, like, the tiny mom-and-pop stores that have been sourcing stuff from the church down the street or the shelters group. Like, those thrift stores that are kind of, like, pillars in the community, those are the good ones.
9: Oh, okay. When your weird Uncle George passes away, they show up with the van and make stuff disappear, you know?
10: Exactly. Uncle Dan might have had some cool fashion, though. So, you know, let's
9: You never know. Like a Mighty Ducks jacket, one of the things I learned today is Ryan thinks the Mighty Ducks logo is better than all the other hockey logos.
10: All other logos, not just hockey. All logos.
9: Oh, even worse. Yeah. Three things we learned today. Matt Gurney was here. Mr. Sunshine. He's hopeful for Canada's future defense, even though it's going to be 8 to 12 years or longer until the submarines that we just bought might show up.
11: You know what? This is going to be a rare example where I'm actually more optimistic and cheerful than you. one of the problems the government has, and I will start in a pessimistic way because I'll describe it as a problem. But one of the problems the government has is credibility, where Canada has passed the buck on defense spending repeatedly for a generation. And it now wants everyone, especially the Americans, to take us seriously. Canada wants to be taken seriously on this front. And we are doing a bunch of things. The problem is that defense hardware is a long lead time item. If you go out and order a fleet of submarines today, you're going to get them in 10 or 15 years. If you go out and order a fleet of destroyers today, you're going to get them in 10 or 15 years. There are some things you can get relatively quickly, like rifles, pistols, tents, boots. But most of the stuff we need takes a long time to build. And let's be optimists for a second. Let's assume Canada sticks to this, and let's assume we work really, really hard at it, and let's even assume that we pull it

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10: Now the latest forecast from the AM 800 Weather Center. We have a partly cloudy sky for tonight with a 30% chance of rain early in the evening, then clearing, the low 18. Sunny and hot tomorrow, the high 31 or 88, with humidex 37 or 99. Clear tomorrow night, the low 19. Thursday, mix of sun and cloud, there is a 60% chance of rain with a high 30 or 86. Again, a slight chance of showers this evening, then clearing, the low 18.
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11: From the National Newsroom of the Canadian Press, I'm John Kennedy. An imprisoned gang leader in India has been charged with ordering the hit that killed BC Sikh activist Hardeep Singh Najjar. Lawrence Bishnoi and his alleged lieutenant are charged with ordering Najjar's June 2023 murder outside a Surrey, BC Gurdwara. The U.S. Justice Department says a total of 24 suspects around the world have been arrested for a variety of offenses, with three of those suspects arrested in Canada. Prime Minister Mark Carney is touting Canada's multi-billion dollar submarine deal with German defense manufacturer TKMS as he attends the NATO Leaders Summit in Turkey.
12: We made the right decision for Canada. We made the right decision for NATO. We have an opportunity of intense interoperability.
11: Canada plans to buy up to 12 submarines at an estimated purchase cost as high as $24 billion. A public memorial has been laid for a Toronto police officer killed in a brazen outdoor shooting last month. Mayor Soraya Martinez-Ferrada says the city came out in support.
13: Today was a very emotional. I think Montreal's crying, and Montreal was present. Montrealers were all across the streets, police officers. I think it was a moment in silence, in dignity, in solidarity. And I want to thank Montrealers to show up today.
11: The 34-year-old officer was killed while responding to the shooting that happened in Montreal's downtown area. Two other people died, a civilian bystander and the alleged gunman. The Transportation Safety Board of Canada says it's too early to determine how 49 CN rail cars derailed on Sunday near Montreal. The independent agency confirms no dangerous goods were released from the cars and no one was hurt. Investigators are collecting information and are analyzing data from the locomotive voice and video recorders. The Liberals have shut down debate over a proposed ethics probe into Ottawa's BC condo buyout plan. The Conservatives dubbed the program a bailout plan for Liberal-connected developers who don't want to sell their units at a loss. Prime Minister Mark Carney says the idea came from British Columbia's NDP government and not Ottawa. Meanwhile, the Prime Minister has named one of his top aides and a Conservative MP to the Senate as he makes his first round of appointments to the Red Chamber.
14: The Prime Minister is doing away with the nonpartisan criteria for Senate appointments, a practice brought in under former Prime Minister Justin Trudeau. Now, Carney names his principal secretary, Thomas Pitfield of the Senate, who is also part of his 2025 campaign team. Conservative MP Richard Mertel is also becoming a senator as he becomes the fifth Conservative MP to leave the opposition benches in the House since last year's election. This includes four floor crossers to the Liberals. Both incoming senators will represent Quebec. New Brunswick cancer researcher Dr. Ron Ulay and Manitoba chartered professional accountant Gita Tucker round out Carney's first round of Senate appointments. David Baxter, The Canadian Press, Ottawa.
11: This is The Canadian Press. In sports, Switzerland is through to the World Cup quarterfinals after beating Colombia in Vancouver today. The Swiss won 4-3 on penalties after extra time at BC Place ended in a scoreless draw. Switzerland will now face defending champion Argentina, which came from two goals down to beat Egypt 3-2 earlier today. Montreal tennis star Felix Auger-Aliassime battled hard against seven-time champion Novak Djokovic, but came up short in an attempt to appear in his first Wimbledon semifinal. Djokovic earned his record 107th match victory after outlasting Auger-Aliassime in a five-set marathon today. Marina Mabre of Toronto's Tempo has been selected as an all-star reserve for the WNBA All-Star Game, which will be held later this month in Chicago. It's the first all-star selection of her career and the first for the Toronto Tempo franchise. Mabre is averaging 20-plus points per game and a league-best of 3.6 three-pointers per game. From the Canadian Press, I'm John Kennedy.
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24: From the AM 800 Weather Center, here's the forecast. We have plenty of sunshine for today. It'll be hot, the high getting up to 31 or 88, with the Humidex making it feel like 37 or 99 Fahrenheit. Clear overnight, the low 19. Tomorrow, mix of sun and cloud. There is a 60% chance of rain with the high 30. And for Friday, mainly cloudy with a 30% chance of showers, the high 27 or 81 Fahrenheit.
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18: From the National Newsroom of the Canadian Press, I'm Naira Ahmed. U.S. President Donald Trump surprised NATO leaders he is meeting with in Turkey by launching a series of strikes on Iran and revoking a license that allowed Tehran to sell its oil on the world market, part of a ceasefire that is supposed to be in place. It's a major twist for a summit that had been aimed at showcasing how alliance members were stepping up spending on defense and focusing on support for Ukraine's war with Russia. European allies and Canada had been wary that Trump might raise fresh grievances over the U.S.-Israeli war on Iran, which they were never consulted about. It is rare for U.S. presidents to launch military action while outside of the country, though in 2011, former President Barack Obama authorized strikes in Libya while on a trip to Brazil. Prime Minister Mark Carney called it a fragile situation, saying the United States responded appropriately to stop this behavior. He was asked about the attacks on the second and final day of the summit in Turkey.
19: We had a ceasefire as part of the peace deal that had been reinforced by the U.S. President during the six-day period of mourning for the late Ayatollah Khamenei. And during that period, Iran attacked multiple times. They would call targets. We would call infrastructure assets in Qatar and Saudi Arabia and threatened shipping again. That's irresponsible. It's not right.
18: Iran has launched retaliatory strikes on Bahrain and Kuwait, which house U.S. military forces. The U.S. hit over 80 targets in Iran earlier, alleging Iran attacked three ships in the Strait of Hormuz in the last 2 days. The ships attacked in the strait all appeared to be using a route close to Oman's shore, rather than the one ordered by Iran. The U.S. Military Central Command said American forces launched the strikes to, quote, impose heavy costs for targeting and attacking commercial shipping crewed by innocent civilians in an international waterway. Iran's Revolutionary Guard says, quote, the child-killing and terrorist U.S. Army openly violated the ceasefire and violated the Islamabad understanding by launching an airstrike on a number of coastal bases and civilian stations. In other news, police in Canada, the United States, and Europe say they have unraveled several Indian crime syndicates allegedly responsible for drug running, extortions, kidnappings, murders, and the assassination of Sikh leader Hardeep Singh Nijjar in British Columbia.
6: The U.S. Justice Department announced the arrests of 24 suspects around the world, with three of them in Canada, and it was all in connection to offenses by India-based organized crime groups, including Nijjar's high-profile murder in June 2023. Sikh activist Moninder Singh says the international crackdown on the crime groups is a win for public safety, but the extent of the Indian government's involvement with transnational criminal proxies shouldn't be understated. John Kennedy, The Canadian Press.
18: This is the Canadian Press. In sports, Jonathan Klase hit a three-run home run in the second inning, and the visiting Toronto Blue Jays added five more runs in the third, en route to a 9-3 win over the San Francisco Giants. They're down to the final eight at the FIFA World Cup. The final two quarterfinal games were determined on Tuesday when Argentina rallied from a late 2-0 deficit to beat Egypt 3-2, while Switzerland edged Colombia 4-3 on penalties after the teams played to a scoreless draw in Vancouver, which was the last game hosted in Canada. The first quarterfinal match is on Thursday when France plays Morocco in Foxborough, Massachusetts. And Montreal tennis player Felix Auger-Aliassime battled hard against seven-time champion Novak Djokovic, but came up short in an attempt to appear in his first Wimbledon semifinal. Djokovic, seven-time champion at the All England Club, earned his 107th match victory after outlasting Auger-Aliassime in a five-set marathon today. The match took 5 hours and 15 minutes to play. From the Canadian Press, I'm Naira Ahmed.
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25: From the AM 800 Weather Center, here's the forecast. We have plenty of sunshine for today. It'll be hot, the high getting up to 31 or 88, with the Humidex making it feel like 37 or 99 Fahrenheit. Clear overnight, the low 19. Tomorrow, mix of sun and cloud. There is a 60% chance of rain with the high 30. And for Friday, mainly cloudy with a 30% chance of showers, the high 27 or 81 Fahrenheit.
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14: From the National Newsroom of the Canadian Press, I'm Naira Ahmed. The U.S. military has attacked Iran after it said Tehran struck three ships in the Strait of Hormuz as Iran retaliated with strikes targeting Bahrain and Kuwait, which house American military bases. The United States has also revoked the Islamic Republic's ability to openly sell crude oil in the world market. The strikes come as U.S. President Donald Trump is in Turkey for a summit of NATO military alliance alongside Prime Minister Mark Carney. Carney spoke to reporters in Ankara this morning and was asked about the latest attacks.
15: Iran attacked multiple times. They would call targets. We would call infrastructure assets in Qatar and Saudi Arabia and threatened shipping again. That's irresponsible. It's not right. And the United States has responded as appropriate to look to stop this behavior.
14: Today is the second and final day of the summit. Rogers Sports and Media is shutting down six radio stations across four Canadian cities, including two Sportsnet properties.
16: Rogers says Sportsnet 650 Radio in Vancouver and Sportsnet 960 in Calgary are a part of the closures. The other shutdowns are Calgary's 960 News Radio, Vancouver's 1130 AM, Halifax's 957 News Radio, and Kitchener's 570 News Radio. The company cited declining audience numbers and lower advertisement revenue for the decision. These specific station closures will impact 80 employees, though a small number of additional on-air TV and radio roles will be cut elsewhere in the company. Rogers will continue broadcasting Vancouver Canucks games on one of its radio properties in that city, but will no longer produce Calgary Flames broadcasts for radio. Don Mitchell, The Canadian Press.
14: The wildfire burning near Boston Bar in central British Columbia has grown to 18 square kilometers as of Tuesday. It has forced further evacuation alerts and the closure of a stretch of the Trans-Canada Highway. BC's Ministry of Emergency Management and Climate Readiness says about 150 properties are now under evacuation order. About 255 properties are under an evacuation alert. Canada has wrapped up its hosting duties for the FIFA World Cup, hosting its last game in Vancouver yesterday. World Cup volunteers were reflecting on the last match at BC Place, saying they were grateful for the experience. And Kyle Lowry signed a one-day contract with the Toronto Raptors and announced his retirement. Lowry says he immediately clicked with Canadian basketball fans because of his hard-nosed playing style.
3: I think the city and the country kind of, they go on guys that, you know, play hard. It was a hockey town. It's a hockey place, you know, hard work, play through anything. And I think that was the connection. I played through anything, hard work. I worked hard. I played hard. I did anything it took to win basketball games.
14: Raptors general manager Bobby Webster also promised that Lowry's number 7 jersey will be retired in the upcoming season. This is the Canadian Press. In sports, Jonathan Clase hit a 3-run home run in the second inning, and the visiting Toronto Blue Jays added 5 more runs in the third, en route to a 9-3 win over the San Francisco Giants. They're down to the final 8 at the FIFA World Cup. The final 2 quarterfinal games were determined on Tuesday when Argentina rallied from a late 2-0 deficit to beat Egypt 3-2, while Switzerland edged Colombia 4-3 on penalties after the teams played to a scoreless draw in Vancouver, which was the last game hosted in Canada. The first quarterfinal match is on Thursday when France plays Morocco in Foxborough, Massachusetts. And Montreal tennis player Felix Auger-Aliassime battled hard against 7-time champion Novak Djokovic, but came up short in an attempt to appear in his first Wimbledon semifinal. Djokovic, 7-time champion at the All England Club, earned his 107th match victory after outlasting Auger-Aliassime in a 5-set marathon today. The match took 5 hours and 15 minutes to play. From the Canadian Press, I'm Naira Ahmed.
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19: From the AM 800 Weather Center, here's the forecast. We have plenty of sunshine for today. It'll be hot, the high getting up to 31 or 88, with the Humidex making it feel like 37 or 99 Fahrenheit. Clear overnight, the low 19. Tomorrow, mix of sun and cloud. There is a 60% chance of rain with the high 30. And for Friday, mainly cloudy with a 30% chance of showers, the high 27 or 81 Fahrenheit.
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5: From the AM 800 Weather Center, here's the forecast. We have plenty of sunshine for today. It'll be hot, the high getting up to 31 or 88, with the Humidex making it feel like 37 or 99 Fahrenheit. Clear overnight, the low 19. Tomorrow, mix of sun and cloud. There is a 60% chance of rain with the high 30. And for Friday, mainly cloudy with a 30% chance of showers, the high 27 or 81 Fahrenheit.
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0: All right, back with another edition of Way Back Windsor Essex. And if you've visited Walkerville's iconic Willistead Manor, you know about the 36-room mansion. But just across the courtyard sits the Coach House. It was designed by Albert Kahn, completed in 1906. And this building originally housed the Walker family's horses, their carriages, their staff, and over the decades, it has evolved alongside the manor, but now it's making history on its own. The city has officially unveiled a huge expansion of the Coach House historical exhibition. So the project restored original heritage elements like the stunning flooring while opening a brand new wing. It features a huge donation of rare artifacts from the estate of the late Canadian Club archivist Art Johns. Public summer tours will run on select Wednesdays and Sundays throughout July. 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That's Way Back Windsor Essex. 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
4: 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I spent 22 years with him, and my wife died, and we have 4 kids together, and I was responsible. I was the only one left, and I didn't run. I stayed with them. The only thing I could do was love them, and that's what I did. I loved them and loved them. And suffered with them. And when they're hurting, they call me. That's the biggest gift I got, which is from being a prisoner to being a loving father, which is what I always wanted.
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6: Lately, times have been challenging, with many people facing increased interest rates, inflation, and rising credit card debt. Everyone needs a

0: birthday.
1: Woo! All right, very nice. Other birthdays today. How about this one? We are going across seas to the Middle East. Noor Khalib Bulbul is 28 years old today. He lives in Jordan.
0: What?
1: And he listens to us every single day.
0: Noor, thank you.
1: Steve, what time is it in Jordan right now? Are we like an afternoon show, I would assume, in Jordan? I believe they're about, I'll go about 7-8 hours ahead.
2: 2:55 p.m.
1: 2:55. Noor, I hope you're having a great afternoon.
0: Wow.
1: Lorraine Robson is 34. John Roy is 70. We have Carol DeHunt celebrating a birthday. Reed Rosatani is 23 years old today. Vince Gemmis, 63.
0: Vince Gemmis, happy birthday, my neighbor.
1: Woo. Oh, yeah?
0: Yeah. If I have the right Vince here.
1: Well, how
0: I
1: many
0: never know.
1: Vince Gemmises or Gemmises can there be?
0: I just know one.
1: Then he's the only one in my heart. Ryan Palmer is 33. We have Nicole Pilatic, who is 49. Nicole Deschamps is 49. We have Stephanie Ann Santos, 49. We're on a roll with 49s. That's the Bernie. Name your favorite Bernie. I'll go Smilovitz is 70, and Jake Deneau is 70.
0: Okay, I'm missing birthdays here. Oakland O'Connor, born yesterday to Michael and Michaela O'Connor. So congratulations to the parents. Day one in this world. Congratulations.
1: Wow.
0: And
1: big day.
0: This is kind of cool. Harold Menageni from Tecumseh is turning 100 years old today. He's a former Windsor Spitfire from 1945.
1: Wow, that's awesome.
0: Harold, I wonder if he can still whip around on them skates.
1: I bet you he could too. He has one more shift left in him.
0: Yeah, that's what I'm thinking. Happy anniversary to Larry and Joyce Rive. They're celebrating their 33rd anniversary today. Ooh, there we go.
1: Noor is a girl's name, just FYI. I think you said he. Oh, okay. Well, you know, I didn't. Noor. I know a female who is a Noor. I know a male who is a Noor. Whatever a Noor is in Jordan is 28 years old.
0: Wow.
1: Happy birthday.
0: They should call in. Talk to us.
1: Yeah. Tell us what's happening in Jordan this morning. Be our Middle Eastern correspondent, Noor.
0: I like it. Okay.
1: All right. 7:57 up next hour. We're going to have a little fun. We're kind of serious this morning. And, we're going to talk about Be a Kid Again Day. And if today we put you in a time machine, Meg, on a beautiful day off summer vacation day in July, a hot day, this is today, but you're 10, 11, or 12 years old and that, what are you doing today?
0: Okay.
1: What are you doing?
0: What's your prime day as a 12 year old?
1: We'll get to that up next on AM 800.
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0: If you've visited Walkerville's iconic Willistead Manor, you know about the 36-room mansion, but just across the courtyard sits the Coach House. It was designed by Albert Kahn, completed in 1906, and this building originally housed the Walker family's horses, their carriages, their staff, and over the decades, it has evolved alongside the manor, but now it's making history on its own. The city has officially unveiled a huge expansion of the Coach House historical exhibition. So the project restored original heritage elements like the stunning flooring while opening a brand new wing. It features a huge donation of rare artifacts from the estate of the late Canadian Club archivist Art Johns. Public summer tours will run on select Wednesdays and Sundays throughout July. 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
9: All right, I get my nails done today, and I always look forward to this because I know I'm going to get some beautiful looking nails that will last 3 weeks. They would last 4 weeks because I get something that's called magic overlay. It's very, very hard. It's different than just your regular polish, but they last so much longer, which I love. I also love hanging out with the girls at Two Waves. I get what's called, this magic gel overlay. You can go and ask for it. And Mike, what do you think? What color do you think I should get at Two Waves today?
10: Oh man, Two Waves today. You went red last time, right?
9: Yeah.
10: For Team Canada,
9: yes.
10: and World Cup soccer. I don't know. We go into the All-Star break. I don't know. Everything comes back to sports for me.
9: Oh,
10: I don't know, like a light blue for Argentina, or you're rooting for Norway. I don't know. You put me on the spot.
9: Okay. I'm thinking kind of like a bubble, pink kind of color. I might get some shimmer, go real summery. I don't know. You'll have to see tomorrow.
10: Oh, well, everybody tune in tomorrow. CTV Windsor.
9: All right. 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
2: It's

0: I know. You got
1: Chris,
0: you got
1: yeah. can I answer it? This was my New Year's resolution 1 year. What you do is repeat their name over and over and over again, even as they're talking, because the first part of their sentence won't matter.
2: Okay.
1: So if you're like Meg, I'm like Meg. And okay. then I'll catch the last part of your thing. I'll say, oh, thanks very much, Meg. And you're like, wow, you remembered my name.
2: Okay. That's a good one. Okay. I like that one. I think everybody should just wear name tags when they're in public.
0: Yeah, right. Fair.
2: Yeah.
0: Fair.
2: That would be my solution. But anyway, that's me. We'll see you tomorrow. Enjoy your Wednesday and stay cool. Okay, bye.
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2: -25 degrees in Windsor, Essex. Sunshine today with a high of 31, 88 Fahrenheit. I'm Paul McDonald, AM 800 News. 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Coming up, a proposed waterfront development moves ahead and rising concerns over a very dangerous drug. But first, Windsor Mayor Drew Dilkins is proposing a pay bump for city councilors for the next term of council. Dilkins says the raises could be paid for through a reduction in the mayor's salary.
14: I'm suggesting that they get an additional $5,000 each per year, which is about an 8% increase in compensation. And that would cost us about $50,000. And I'm suggesting, because we're in a zero budget year, to offset that $50,000 expense is reduced.

0: AM 800 weather for today. Sunshine, sunshine, sunshine. A high of 31 or 87 Fahrenheit with the Humidex 37, or is going to feel more like 98. And we also have a very high UV index of 9. So just a heads up, sunscreen, lots of water today. Tonight, clear, low down to 19. Tomorrow, sunny early in the morning. Then things could get a little bit tricky depending on where you live. There is a chance of showers, a risk of a thunderstorm in the afternoon, and winds picking up to 20 kilometers an hour late in the afternoon. Tomorrow, a high of 28 or a humidex of 36. Friday, chance of showers, a high 27. And I'm looking at the weekend. It's looking like a motorcycle riding weekend. Saturday, sunny and 28. Sunday, sunny and 28. Two perfect days to hop on a bike or go golfing or head out on a boat or whatever you have planned. Maybe anything outdoors. It seems like it's going to be an outdoor sort of weekend. Sunny and 28 sounds like that. Right now it's 26 or 78 Fahrenheit with the humidex 35 or 95 Fahrenheit.
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0: 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We have sunshine in the forecast today. It's going to be an absolutely gorgeous morning. High of 31, humidex 37 or 87 Fahrenheit at 98. Tonight, clear, low down to 19. Sunny tomorrow, then a mix of sun and clouds. We have a chance of showers, a chance of thunderstorms, and winds picking up in the afternoon, a high of 28. Friday, there is a chance of showers, a high of 27, and the weekend looks beautiful. Sunny and 28 on Saturday, sunny and 28 on Sunday. Right now it's 26 or 78 Fahrenheit with the humidex 35 or 95.
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8: -26 degrees in Windsor, Essex. Lots of sunshine today. The high of 31, 88 Fahrenheit. I'm Paul McDonald, AM 800 News. Coming up, a proposed waterfront development moving ahead and more American strikes coming on Iran. But first, a pay hike for city councilors and a reduction in pay for Windsor's mayor. A report goes to Windsor Council Monday proposing a $5,000 increase for councillors paid for by a $50,000 reduction in the mayor's annual salary. Mayor Drew Dilkin says this would be for the next term of council.
9: It's very customary that this council would choose the compensation for the next council. A council never really sets its own compensation. And so this is forward looking for the next term of city council. And a big reason we do this is to make sure that those who are considering running understand what the compensation is, that they're not doing this for free and that here's what you get for the service that you provide.
8: The report says Mayor Dilkins earned about $218,000 last year, while councillors made about $54,000. By comparison, the mayor of Guelph made $181,000 and councillors had a salary of $68,000. A major waterfront development in Windsor has cleared another hurdle. The Development and Heritage Standing Committee has approved a rezoning application for land on Riverside Drive West, where the CBC building currently sits. A developer is proposing to build 5 residential towers ranging from 17 to 25 stories and a 3-story townhouse block. Ward 9 Councillor and committee member Kira McKenzie says it's important to protect heritage assets of that building.
10: There will be conversations with the developer through that process. I think that acknowledging the complexity of the site and what they're trying to achieve, there are ways that you can protect the historic and heritage assets on any property while at the same time allowing for development to be able to go forward.
8: Last month, City Council voted to designate the building, once home, to CKLW Radio.

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10: It's 12 o'clock.
11: 27 degrees in Windsor Essex. Sunshine today, the high 31 with the Humid X 37. I'm Kathy McMahon, AM 800 News. 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Coming up, calls to open the Gordie Howe Bridge for tours and a dinosaur dig in Colchester. But first, police are investigating a crash in Windsor that left a motorcyclist with serious injuries. Officers responded to westbound EC Row near Howard Avenue around 7:30 last night. The preliminary investigation determined the motorcycle was changing lanes when it collided with a vehicle. A 52-year-old was taken to hospital. The driver of the other vehicle is cooperating with police. No word on charges. A traffic stop near Harrow has resulted in a number of charges. Provincial police pulled over a vehicle on Gore Road last night. Details on exactly what happened have not been released, but a 45-year-old from Harrow is charged with dangerous operation, failure or refusal to comply with demand, resisting a peace officer, and assaulting a peace officer. A former member of Parliament for Windsor West wants the Canadian side of the Gordie Howe Bridge to open for public tours. Brian Massey has made the request to Transport Canada.
12: People have had all kinds of incredible ideas from like having a hockey game there, like road hockey or whatever. Without even getting into the details of more complexities related to it, you could simply just even open it up and have an open house and have it available for the public on different days. And you are going to have public access anyways because we fought to get the pedestrian crosswalk and it's going to be free. So these features already exist without any complications of funding.
11: Massey believes the new span is ready to accommodate visitors as Canadian border guards are already in place. A ribbon-cutting ceremony for the bridge was scheduled June 12th but was cancelled. Officials say it said to allow the Canadian and American governments time to resolve outstanding issues. The Heritage Committee in Amherstburg is recommending preservation and demolition of the former General Amherst High School. It would allow a residential and commercial development to go ahead if some aspects like murals and facades are saved. Councillor Lyndon Crane says he's been against designating the site as a heritage property from the beginning.
13: From a high level, looking at the heritage easement agreement, it does look like it's going to require a lot of work from the developer to ensure the facades are there and the murals are relocated. It will be costly at the end of the day.
11: The owner of the property, Peter Valente, says the proposal adds time

0: here.
1: Absolutely. Thank you very much.
0: All right, that was Richard Shimoku. When we come back, we've got our daily debrief panel. We'll dive into NATO, defense spending, the politics of all of that. And it wouldn't be the summer unless we checked into palace intrigue on Parliament Hill surrounding the Conservatives. Back with more in the next hour.
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10: It's 1 o'clock.
11: 29 degrees in Windsor, Essex. Sunny today, the high 31 with Humidex 37. I'm Kathy McMahon, AM 800 News. Coming up, motorcycle crash in Windsor and General Amherst development back up for discussion. But first, open the Gordie Howe Bridge for public tours. The call from former Windsor West MP Brian Massey, who is asking Transport Canada to open the Canadian side until the span officially opens to traffic. He says residents deserve a chance to see the bridge up close and believes the site is ready for the public.
12: We already have the customs officers trained and ready. I've talked to Mark Weber. He's the Customs Immigration Union officer for Canada, and they used to have a detector dog, and they also have customs officers hired already. And, you know, the site will be closed probably for special events, like we closed the bridge and tunnel for, say, for example, the Free Press run. So these things are done anyways, and this is, you know, basically a $6 billion white elephant sitting there.
11: Massey says he has heard that groups would also be able to like to play road hockey on the bridge. A ribbon-cutting ceremony was abruptly canceled June 12th. Officials had said the Canadian and American governments needed time to resolve outstanding issues before opening the bridge. Serious injuries are reported following a motorcycle crash on EC Row. Windsor police say the bike collided with a vehicle in the westbound lanes near Howard last night. A 52-year-old was taken to hospital. Any witnesses or anyone with dash cam footage of the collision is asked to contact police. A handful of charges have been laid after a traffic stop in Harrow. Provincial police pulled over a vehicle just before 11:30 last night on Gore Road. A 45-year-old is charged with dangerous operation, failure or refusal to comply with demand, resisting a peace officer, and assaulting a peace officer. The Heritage Committee in Amherstburg is recommending some demolition along with some redevelopment of the former General Amherst High School. A report going to the committee tomorrow is advocating for Town Council to authorize a heritage easement agreement under the Ontario Heritage Act. The agreement would see some aspects of the building preserved, such as murals and facades, and the development of 144 residential units. Property owner Peter Valente says an easement agreement would not give him the green light to immediately begin development, as additional approvals would still be required.
13: I still have to go back to the Heritage Committee, show them what kind of bricks I'm using, making sure that they're okay with that, you know, show them how we're going to reinterpret the murals that are going to come down, make sure they're okay with that. It just adds time, effort, energy to the equation.
11: Valente says if approvals move ahead, he would like to begin condo sales next spring. And an affordable housing strategy has been adopted in Essex. Council has approved a plan that will allow for faster approval timelines and financial incentives. The goal is to see 170 units and 60 deeply affordable homes built by 2035. 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
7: 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And

0: and one in Spain. Marineland says the relocation plan is in the animals' best interests. And a Jurassic Park on at Colchester Beach. The town of Essex has buried a dinosaur fossil in the sand as in encouraging the public to find it. Mayor Sherry Bondi says the dino dig idea came from the Parks and Rec Department to get residents to the waterfront.
1: It's such a cool thing to do. You know, we want people to go down to the beach and do low-cost things. You know, bring your bucket, bring your shovel, and just have them make a fun day of it. The splash pad is up there on the corner. There is a lot of things to do with the park, the splash pad, the beach.
0: The dinosaur dig will be available all summer, and the fossil must be found gently, then buried again for the next visitors. Time now for the AM 800 Business Report. The International Monetary Fund expects the world economy to grow a sluggish 3% this year. That's down from the 3.5% growth last year and the 3.1% growth it had forecasted for this year back in April. On the markets, Dow Jones has lost 602 points, NASDAQ down 33, TSX has fallen 435. Gold is lower at $4,079 U.S. an ounce, oil higher at $73.59 U.S. a barrel, and the Canadian dollar up at 70.55 cents U.S. AM 800 News Time, coming up on 206. The forecast is next.
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0: 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Just before we get into weather, I do want to mention a couple traffic notes. There's a crash on Goyou near Elliott, so you can expect delays out there. Also a crash on Walker at Ottawa, and we're being told big delays out there. Sunshine today with a high of 31, the humidex 37 or 99. Clear tonight with a low 20 or 68. Thursday is sunny tomorrow morning, then a mix of sun and cloud. 40% chance of showers in the afternoon. Risk of a thunderstorm in the afternoon. High 29, the humidex 37. UV index 10 or very high, so be aware of that. Cloudy tomorrow night with a 60% chance of showers. A high 21 or 70. Friday, cloudy with a 30% chance of showers. High 27 or 81. Sunny and 30 right now. It feels like 37. That's 99.
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6: 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This new highway interchange will make traffic move faster, saving you time. 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

0: compared with a year ago, with a new report pegging the average cost at $2,000 in June. The latest monthly analysis from Rentals.ca and Urban Nation says that's down 4.3% from June of last year, marking the 21st consecutive month of year-over-year declines. On the markets, Dow Jones has lost 545 points, NASDAQ down 17, TSX has fallen 405. Gold is lower at $4,095 U.S. an ounce. Oil up at $73.72 U.S. a barrel. And the Canadian dollar is higher at 70.58 cents U.S. AM 800 News Time coming up on 306. 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

0: 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Showroom at Bell River Road and County Road 46. Yeah, Kathy's been talking about that fire table. Might have to take another drive out there. It's right off the 401. Beautiful. I tell James I said hi. Sunny today with a high of 31. The humidex 37 over 99. Clear tonight with a low of 20 or 68. For Thursday, sunny in the morning, then a mix of sun and cloud with a 40% chance of showers in the afternoon. There's a risk of a thunderstorm thrown in there. It's a high of 29. The humidex 37 or 99. UV index at the max of 10 or very high. Cloudy tomorrow night with a 60% chance of showers. It's a low 21 or 70. Friday, cloudy with a 30% chance of showers. High 27, 81. Weekend looks great. Nothing but sunshine. A high of 28 on Saturday. High 29 on Sunday. Sunny and 30 right now. Feels like 36. That's 97. The roads are looking good, so yeah, that is some good news here. A couple new projects that have started that are causing a little bit of trouble, though. We have lane restrictions out there on the east end, Lauzon Parkway between Hawthorne Drive and the Via Rail tracks. They could slow out there. Lauzon Road between Yolanda Street and the Via Rail tracks, and Tecumseh Road from Jefferson Boulevard and Lauzon Road. Being told it's just a little slow out in those areas. Also, manhole maintenance repair at the intersection of Wyandotte Street and Dufferin Place. Scheduled to take place, it started yesterday. It should be wrapping up a little bit later today. If we get an update on that, we will let you know, but a heads up on that. Also, something wrapping up in hopefully a couple hours. The eastbound Easton Road Expressway on-ramp from southbound Howard Avenue will be closed until 6 p.m. tonight, so a heads up there. If you do see something, please let us know. 519-792-2559.
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0: 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Sunshine today with a high of 31. The humidex 37 or 99. UV index 9 or very high. Clear tonight with a low 20 or 68. Sunny on Thursday early in the morning. We got a mix of sun and cloud. Then a 40% chance of showers in the afternoon. Throw in a risk of a thunderstorm there. A high of 29. The humidex 37 or 99. UV index 10 or very high. Make sure you're aware of that. Cloudy tomorrow night with a 60% chance of showers. Low 21 or 70. Right now, I still got sunny and 30. It still feels like 36. That's 97.
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